0: better sounding, maybe in Europe, and it's a great thing.
1: An Iranian spokesperson said the country had not made a final decision. The man who lost an eye when he was stabbed in Belfast on Monday night is said to be improving in hospital. The attack on Stephen Ogilvie's triggered two nights of unrest, which his family's condemned. Pockets of protests held in some areas of Northern Ireland passed off without incident following a robust police response tonight. Northern Ireland's First Minister, Michelle O'Neill, says she's clear about who's stoking the violence.
2: There are bad actors online orchestrating hate and fear and stoking up tensions. I'm aware of characters of the likes of the Tommy Robinsons of this world that are also orchestrating and promoting this hate fest. Those people don't care about our community here.
1: A 14-year-old girl's been charged with three counts of attempted murder after a stabbing at a school in Manchester. Two pupils and a member of staff were injured at the Co-op Academy in Blakely on Tuesday. Counter-terrorism officers are leading the investigation, though police say it's not been declared a terrorist incident. She'll appear in court later. Co-hosts Mexico are off to a winning start at the 2026 World Cup finals in Group A. They beat South Africa 2-0 in front of a crowd of 87,000 at the iconic Azteca Stadium. Wolves striker Raul Jimenez scored in the second half. The game also saw three red cards, two for South Africa and one for Mexico, as the tournament started with an entertaining contest. That's the latest. I'm Susan Bookbinder.
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2: The security minister and former parachute regiment officer Dan Jarvis has been named as the new defence secretary. It's after the surprise resignation of John Healey, closely followed by the armed forces minister Al Carnes. Both accused Sir Keir Starmer of not spending enough to defend Britain at a time of rising threats. The former Labour defence secretary Lord Hutton agrees.
3: The resignation is a very colossal failure, actually, on behalf of government to get any sort of meaningful policy moving forward to help re-equip and rearm our armed forces. We've heard some great speeches from ministers over the last couple of years about the need to bolster our defences against the rising threat from Russia, but they just haven't been matched by the appropriate actions, particularly on resources.
2: President Trump says an agreement to end the war with Iran is close after posting that he'd cancelled strikes on the country. However, Iran's foreign ministry spokesperson Ismail Baghaei told State TV that reports of an agreement were speculative and that nothing has been finalised. Middle East analyst Nagar Mutazavi says a deal is close.
4: Closer than they've ever been throughout this war, but with the caveat that President Trump has also said this now over 30 times. And just earlier this week, he also gave it even a day, sort of an approximate middle of week. So I will see it when I believe it, but at the same time, I feel like you're getting very close.
2: School leavers, as well as young people starting university for the first time, are being offered a vaccine against meningitis B in England and Scotland. A first dose will be offered from July, with a second needed at least 4 weeks later for full protection. It follows recent outbreaks, the most serious being in Kent, where two teenagers died. Health Secretary James Murray explains why he's acting now.
5: We don't know at the moment whether that's a one-off or whether this is the beginning of a change in the way that meningitis B spreads and affects people. And I don't want to take that risk this autumn, which is why we're having this one-off vaccination programme.
2: The victim of Monday night's stabbing in Belfast is improving and could be brought out of a coma within 48 hours. That's according to DUP leader Gavin Robinson, who met the family of Stephen Ogilvie earlier. After two nights of unrest, pockets of protests held in some areas of Northern Ireland have passed off without incident following a robust police response. Northern Ireland's Assistant Chief Constable is Ryan Henderson.
6: We cannot do without you here in Northern Ireland doing that really important work. As the police service, we want to support you doing that. So we'll be increasing our patrols in and around hospitals in a reassuring way to help those people.
2: Co-hosts Mexico are off to a winning start at the 2026 World Cup finals in Group A, beating South Africa 2-0 in front of a crowd of 87,000. That's the latest. I'm Susan Bookbinder.
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0: The Prime Minister insists the money he's planning to spend on defence is enough to protect the UK. His comments come after John Healey resigned as Defence Secretary, claiming planned funding falls well short of what's required at a dangerous time. Former Parachute Regiment officer and Security Minister Dan Jarvis is replacing him. Conservative leader Kemi Badenoch says it's a sign of Keir Starmer's premiership falling apart. Education Secretary Bridget Phillipson insists they're making the right choices.
1: We are investing record amounts into defence, the biggest uplift in funding since the Cold War, alongside big investment in schemes and programmes and initiatives that will protect our country and keep us safe for many years into the future. And I'm sorry that John won't be with us as we take that forward.
0: President Trump has said the US has made a deal with Iran to end the war with the country. Earlier, Mr. Trump said he'd cancelled strikes on Iran, which had been planned for the coming hours. He told reporters in the Oval Office that an agreement would be signed soon.
2: We just made a great settlement of the war with Iran. And we're going to be subject to finalization of documents. We should get done over the next few days. We'll probably have a signing maybe in Europe. And it's a great thing.
0: An Iranian spokesperson said the country had not made a final decision. A year after the deadly Air India plane crash, families say they're still searching for answers. The London-bound flight crashed shortly after taking off from Ahmedabad, killing all but one of the 242 people on board and 19 others on the ground. A final report into the disaster is expected to be delayed. Anil lost his son and daughter-in-law in the crash. They were heading to Leicester to work and study.
3: You have so way what...
4: I just want justice for the plane tragedy and expect the government to give it to us. I don't want money. I only want justice.
0: The World Cup is underway and co-hosts Mexico got off to the perfect start against South Africa. Wolves striker Raul Jimenez and Julian Holiaconas scored the goals in a 2-0 victory. Lawrence Mora has the details.
5: Well, 87,000 passionate fans headed to the iconic Azteca Stadium yesterday. The majority Mexican crowd enjoyed Shakira and Burna Boy before the home side rolled over South Africa. Well, it wasn't what you'd call a dirty game, but that didn't stop there being three red cards, two for South Africa and one for Mexico. FIFA estimate more than a billion people watched the action. Tonight, one of the other co-hosts, Canada, get their campaign underway against Bosnia-Herzegovina.
0: And that's the latest. I'm Susan Bookbinder.

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0: Who's watching Britain as two more exit the Ministry of Defence?
1: We are so vulnerable now. President Putin, certainly, on seeing this roll out, will be smiling today in the Kremlin.
0: Donald Trump cancels strikes on Iran, saying a deal is close.
2: President Trump has also said this now over 30 times. I will see it when I believe it, but at the same time, I feel like you're getting very close.
0: And exploring the new frontier in subterranean maneuvers.
3: Vehicles that can maneuver through the crust of the earth the same way that submarines move through the water are going to be a huge deal. I think they're going to define at least the second half of this century.
4: Forces News with Susan Bookbinder.
0: The Prime Minister has appointed former Parachute Regiment officer and Security Minister Dan Jarvis as Defence Secretary after John Healey resigned over concerns not enough is being spent for the armed forces given the threats facing the country. Following his resignation, the Armed Forces Minister Al Carnes also quit. Sean Grzeszczyk, Melbourne reports.
5: A dramatic resignation by John Healey as Defence Secretary was followed by the Armed Forces Minister Al Carnes just a few hours later, saying he could not defend a level of investment he knew to be inadequate to the task. Following Healey's departure, the Prime Minister insisted the government's defence funding plan will provide the military with the resources needed to keep the country safe. John Healey's scathing resignation letter claimed insufficient money was going to the armed forces in the long-awaited defence investment plan. Shortly before he resigned, Armed Forces Minister Al Carnes said he agreed.
6: I always say this, if you don't have a secure an effective defence or national security architecture, you don't have a state. It's as simple as that. The first duty of any government is to keep the country safe. And that's why I think we need to find alternative methods or innovative methods to find that defence funding.
5: On his exit from government, Mr. Healey is understood to have asked other defence ministers to remain in post. But it wasn't just Al Carnes who decided to quit. Pamela Nash, Mr. Healey's parliamentary private secretary, also resigned. Former chair of the Defence Select Committee, Tobias Elwood, says adversaries will be watching what happens next very closely.
1: Most importantly, I would say the societal resilience, our ability as a nation to deal with 72 hours where there's no electricity, no water, no gas, no internet and so forth. We are so vulnerable now. Our adversaries are watching this very carefully. I'm convinced that President Putin, certainly on seeing this roll out, will be smiling today in the Kremlin.
5: So Friday starts with Dan Jarvis as the new Defence Secretary. He was commissioned into the Parachute Regiment after attending Sandhurst and during his service deployed to Kosovo, Northern Ireland, Sierra Leone, Iraq and Afghanistan. The PM said he would join the government as it works to meet the growing threats facing our country. He added, in a dangerous and volatile world, we will give our armed forces the capabilities they need.
4: This is Forces News.
0: President Trump has said the US has made a deal with Iran to end the war with the country. Earlier, Mr. Trump said he'd cancelled imminent strikes on Iran, which he said would hit very hard. He told reporters in the Oval Office that an agreement would be signed soon.
7: We just made a great settlement of the war with Iran, and we're going to be subject to finalization of documents. We should get done over the next few days. We probably have a signing maybe in Europe, and it's a great thing.
0: However, Iran says a deal is yet to be finalised and earlier warned the US of an endless quagmire that you will be stuck in for years. Sky's US correspondent Mark Stone says it's been a big turnaround.
8: Of all the days of whiplash and in Trump world, and there have been many, this was certainly up there. A day that started where with him threatening to carry out a third night of strikes against Iran and actually re-upping the idea of occupying Karg Island, this strategically important Iranian island. Ground troops seemed to be what he was implying. It went from that to the end of the day with a peace deal is done.
0: Tit-for-tat strikes left an 11-year-old girl injured in Bahrain with houses set on fire. Middle East analyst Nigar Mutsasavi hopes a deal is close.
2: Closer than they've ever been throughout this war. But with the caveat that President Trump has also said this now over 30 times. And just earlier this week, he also gave it even a day, sort of an approximate middle of week. So I will see it when I believe it, but at the same time, I feel like you're getting very close.
0: A 14-year-old girl's due in court, charged with three counts of attempted murder after a stabbing at a school in Manchester. Two pupils and a member of staff were injured at the Co-op Academy in Blakely on Tuesday. Counter-terror officers are leading the investigation. Pockets of protests across Northern Ireland passed off without major incident following a robust police response to two nights of violence. It followed the stabbing of Stephen Ogilvy, who's said to be improving in hospital. School leavers, as well as young people starting university for the first time, are being offered a vaccine against meningitis B in England and Scotland. It follows recent outbreaks, the most serious being in Kent, where two teenagers died. Health Secretary James Murray.
9: We don't know at the moment whether that's a one-off or whether this is the beginning of a change in the way that meningitis B spreads and affects people. And I don't want to take that risk this autumn, which is why we're having this one-off vaccination programme. BFBS. Forces
0: News. The founder of a leading defence technology company believes the Earth's crust could be a new frontier in future conflicts. Stuart Rumble reports.
10: Could a new battle space really be about to open right beneath our feet using technology that can move through the Earth's crust as easily as a submarine cuts through water? Well, it might sound impossible, and probably it is right now, but some very powerful minds in defence and research are giving it some serious thought, even coining the phrase subterranean manoeuvre. Here's Palmer Luckey, founder of US defence company Anduril Industries, a leader in military innovation.
3: I'll tell you this, there's a lot more crust than there is air or sea or surface of land. And so vehicles that can manoeuvre through the crust of the Earth the same way that submarines move through the water are going to be a huge deal. I think they're going to define at least the second half of this century. I've been saying this for years, and every time I say it, people think it's some kind of crazy nutty thing, but I have built working prototypes of this. I truly believe in it.
10: DARPA, America's Defense Advanced Research Projects Agency, has already challenged the defense industry to find ways to exploit the concept in its Underminer program, seeing the potential for frontline resupply and casualty evacuation. Anduril is working to be first to make a crust-busting prototype, and it's a potential new battle space that's probably worth watching. Stuart Rumble, Forces News.
0: Forces News. Sports. Co-hosts Mexico are off to a winning start at the 2026 World Cup finals in Group A. A goal either side of half-time saw them beat South Africa 2-0 in Mexico City in a match that also had three red cards. There for us is Tyrone Francis.
11: In front of a passionate 87,000 supporters, Mexico made the perfect start. Julian Quinones firing the ball through the goalkeeper's leg after 9 minutes. Wolves striker Raul Jimenez headed his first ever World Cup goal at the age of 35 in the second half to wrap up the game. South Africa were given two red cards and Mexico collected one, so two goals, three red cards and Mexico celebrating. Fair to say the tournament is off to a flyer.
0: Tonight, the other co-hosts Canada kick off their campaign in Toronto. They play Bosnia-Herzegovina. Scotland fans will have a keen eye on training today after Scott McTominay missed yesterday with suspected food poisoning. It's hoped the inspirational midfielder will be available for their opening game on Sunday against Haiti. Jose Mourinho's been appointed as the new Real Madrid manager. It'll be the former Chelsea and Man United boss's second stint in charge of the Spanish giants. He signed a 3-year contract at the club where he won La Liga in 2012. The Royal Navy have held their annual boxing championship as boxers from the Royal Marines continue their good run of form. Reporting Craig Tilley.
12: HMS Raleigh is once again host to the Royal Navy's boxing showpiece, and there are plenty of new faces here making an impression. Royal Marine Commando Manta Stewart got the red corner off to a flyer, beating his Navy opponent Chris Gomez by a referee-stopped contest. He would go on to be the best-named boxer of the night. His fellow Marines Lewis Haniff and Jake Wilder won their respective fights tonight by unanimous decisions, the only two boxers to do so. Craig Tilley, BFBS Forces News, HMS Raleigh. Forces News.
0: Headlines. The security minister and former parachute regiment officer Dan Jarvis has been named as the new defence secretary. It's after the resignation of John Healey and Armed Forces Minister Al Carnes. That's the latest. I'm Susan Bookbinder.
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And now I'm having fun, baby. It's getting kinda low. 'Cause it makes you feel so nice. 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

0: The Prime Minister's under pressure after both his Defence Secretary and Armed Forces Minister quit. John Healey and Al Carnes accused Sir Keir Starmer of not committing enough money to the Defensive Investment Plan. Former Parachute Regiment officer and Security Minister Dan Jarvis has taken over at the MOD. The PM insists the money he's planning to spend is enough to protect the UK. Conservative leader Kemi Badenoch says she brought the issue up during PMQs this week, but the Prime Minister's answer left her unclear.
1: He was not going to put money into defence to the amount that was required. And I'm sure John Healey sat there listening to the Prime Minister tell me that he was increasing defence funding when he is not.
0: Donald Trump says he's cancelled strikes against Iran, saying negotiations with Tehran were brought to the highest level of Iranian leadership and approved. However, Iran says a deal is yet to be finalised and earlier warned the US of an endless quagmire. Britain's economy is expected to show signs of impact from the Iran war when official figures for April are released later. Economists predict a 0.1% decline in output month on month, following growth of 0.3% in March. Retail figures have already revealed sales fell at their fastest rate for almost a year in April as petrol and diesel prices soared. A year after the deadly Air India plane crash, families say they're still searching for answers. The London-bound flight crashed shortly after taking off from Ahmedabad, killing all but one of the 242 people on board and 19 others on the ground. A final report into the disaster is expected to be delayed. Anil lost his son and daughter-in-law in the crash. They were heading to Leicester to work and study.
2: You have so way. What?
3: I just want justice for the plane tragedy and expect the government to give it to us. I don't want money. I only want justice.
0: Elon Musk's rocket firm SpaceX will make its stock market debut in the US later in what could be the world's largest flotation in history. It's expected to be valued at £1.3 trillion, potentially making its owner the world's first trillionaire. Nabil Ahmed, Oxfam's Director of Economic and Racial Justice, says that's nothing to celebrate.
4: It's a new peak for just showing how unimaginably unequal our economies have become, but also just how rigged our economy has become.
0: Co-hosts Mexico are off to a winning start at the 2026 World Cup finals in Group A, winning 2-0 against South Africa. That's the latest. I'm Susan Bookbinder.
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0: Dan Jarvis will start work today as the new Defence Secretary following the surprise resignation of John Healey. Mr Healey accused the Prime Minister and the Chancellor of not investing enough into Britain's military. The Armed Forces Minister Al Khan's also quit. Labour MP Barry Gardiner says Sir Keir Starmer must consider investing more money into defence before the Defence Secretary presents the Defence Investment Plan.
1: The pressure that has been put on him by these resignations will mean he has to revisit the maths, they have to go over the figures, and they will have to get a compromise. It would be ridiculous to put Dan Jarvis at the dispatch box next week defending something that two of his most serious predecessors have simply said it's no good.
0: Iran says it hasn't reached a final decision on a peace deal with the United States. Officials say the current proposal is being reviewed, but that Iran would not compromise on its red lines. The comments come hours after President Trump claimed once again that a deal was close. The BBC's Thomas Morgan is in Washington.
2: In the Oval Office, a confident Donald Trump said the Strait of Hormuz could reopen to shipping as early as Saturday. This week has seen tit-for-tat strikes between Iran and US forces, following the downing of an American helicopter on Monday. Tehran again accusing the US of making excessive demands and adding new requests at the last moment.
0: Britain's economy is expected to show signs of impact from the Iran war when official figures for April are released later. Economists predict a 0.1% decline in output month on month following growth of 0.3% in March. A year after the deadly Air India plane crash, families say they're still searching for answers. The London-bound flight crashed shortly after taking off from Ahmedabad, killing all but one of the 242 people on board. Anil lost his son and daughter-in-law in the crash. They were heading to Leicester to work and study.
3: You have so way. What?
4: I just want justice for the plane tragedy and expect the government to give it to us. I don't want money. I only want justice.
0: Shares in Elon Musk's SpaceX will start trading in New York today after the biggest initial public offering in history. The firm selling its shares for $135 each, which values it at nearly $1.8 billion. And the Men's World Cup's officially kicked off in Mexico with a comfortable 2-0 win for the co-hosts against South Africa in the Azteca Stadium. Overnight, South Korea beat the Czech Republic 2-1 in the other game in Group A. Tonight, Canada and the US start their campaigns on home soil. This weekend, Scotland play their first World Cup game in nearly 30 years. They take on Haiti in Group C. Midfielder Kenny McLean says the squad have set themselves some high targets.
5: We go into it, there's a lot of expectation. We put a lot of expectation on ourselves going into every game. And we'll look to go in there and win the game. And that's what we'll always do. And we feel we've got the squad, we've got the players that we can do that with.
0: That's the latest. I'm Sue Shaw.
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0: New Defence Secretary at the helm as Armed Forces Minister follows John Healey out of the MOD.
1: We are so vulnerable now. President Putin, certainly, on seeing this roll out, will be smiling today in the Kremlin.
0: Donald Trump cancels strikes on Iran, saying a deal is close.
2: President Trump has also said this now over 30 times. I will see it when I believe it.
0: And after all the hype and controversy, the World Cup is finally underway. The Prime Minister has appointed former parachute regiment officer and security minister Dan Jarvis as defence secretary after John Healey resigned over concerns not enough is being spent for the armed forces given the threats facing the country. Following his resignation, the armed forces minister Al Carnes also quit. Sean Greschek, Melbourne reports.
3: A dramatic resignation by John Healey as Defence Secretary was followed by the Armed Forces Minister Al Carnes just a few hours later, saying he could not defend a level of investment he knew to be inadequate to the task. Following Healey's departure, the Prime Minister insisted the government's defence funding plan will provide the military with the resources needed to keep the country safe. John Healey's scathing resignation letter claimed insufficient money was going to the armed forces in the long-awaited defence investment plan. Shortly before he resigned, Armed Forces Minister Al Carnes said he agreed.
4: I always say this, if you don't have a secure and effective defence or national security architecture, you don't have a state. It's as simple as that. The first duty of any government is to keep the country safe. And that's why I think we need to find alternative methods or innovative methods to find that defence funding.
3: On his exit from government, Mr. Healey is understood to have asked other defence ministers to remain in post. But it wasn't just Al Carnes who decided to quit. Pamela Nash, Mr. Healey's parliamentary private secretary, also resigned. Former chair of the Defence Select Committee, Tobias Elwood, says adversaries will be watching what happens next very closely.
1: Most importantly, I would say the societal resilience, our ability as a nation to deal with 72 hours where there's no electricity, no water, no gas, no internet and so forth. We are so vulnerable now. Our adversaries are watching this very carefully. I'm convinced that President Putin, certainly on seeing this roll out, will be smiling today in the Kremlin.
3: So Friday starts with Dan Jarvis as the new Defence Secretary. He was commissioned into the Parachute Regiment after attending Sandhurst and during his service deployed to Kosovo, Northern Ireland, Sierra Leone, Iraq and Afghanistan. The PM said he would join the government as it works to meet the growing threats facing our country. He added, "In a dangerous and volatile world, we will give our armed forces the capabilities they need."
5: This is Forces News.
0: Iran says it hasn't yet reached a deal with the United States after President Trump said an agreement could be signed as soon as the weekend to extend a ceasefire and reopen the Strait of Hormuz. Earlier, Mr. Trump said he'd cancelled imminent strikes on Iran, which he said would hit very hard. He told reporters in the Oval Office that an agreement would be signed soon.
6: We just made a great settlement of the war with Iran, and we're going to be subject to finalization of documents. We should get done over the next few days. We'll probably have a signing maybe in Europe, and it's a great thing.
0: However, Iran says the deal is yet to be finalised and earlier warned the US of an endless quagmire that you will be stuck in for years. Iran's foreign ministry spokesperson Ismail Baghaei says the text is being reviewed.
7: Regardless of the rhetoric, threats and claims of the other side, we are focused on the interests of the Iranian nation. We're doing our own work regarding the text and the overall understanding. Whenever we conclude that it secures the interests of the Iranian nation, we will certainly announce it transparently. As I speak to you at this moment, we have not reached a final conclusion on this matter.
0: Tit-for-tat strikes left an 11-year-old girl injured in Bahrain with houses set on fire. The BBC's Thomas Morgan is in Washington.
8: In the Oval Office, a confident Donald Trump said the Strait of Hormuz could reopen to shipping as early as tomorrow. He said his vice president, J.D. Vance, would probably be signing the deal in Europe over the next few days. This week has seen tit-for-tat strikes between Iran and US forces, following the downing of an American helicopter on Monday. Iran has said although the majority of an agreement has been finalised, it's not yet reached a final conclusion. Tehran again accusing the US of making excessive demands and adding new requests at the last moment. After Mr. Trump's announcement, the price of oil dropped and shares in New York rose sharply. and that will not have gone unnoticed in the White House. Public support for the war is at an all-time low, with inflation and petrol prices continuing to rise.
5: Forces News. This is BFBS.
0: Britain's economy surprisingly grew by 0.7% in the 3 months to April, despite the war in Iran. Economists have predicted a 0.1% decline in output following growth of 0.3% in March. A 14-year-old girl's due in court charged with 3 counts of attempted murder after a stabbing at a school in Manchester. 2 pupils and a member of staff were also injured. Counter-terrorism officers are leading the investigation. Pockets of protests across Northern Ireland passed off without major incident following what's been called a robust police response to 2 nights of violence. It followed the stabbing of Stephen Ogilvie, who's said to be improving in hospital. School leavers, as well as young people starting university for the first time, are being offered a vaccine against meningitis B in England and Scotland. It follows recent outbreaks, the most serious being in Kent, where 2 teenagers died. Health Secretary James Murray.
9: We don't know at the moment whether that's a one-off or whether this is the beginning of a change in the way that meningitis B spreads and affects people. And I don't want to take that risk this autumn, which is why we're having this one-off vaccination programme.
5: This is Forces News.
0: The founder of a leading defence technology company believes the Earth's crust could be a new frontier in future conflicts. Stuart Rumble reports.
10: Could a new battle space really be about to open right beneath our feet using technology that can move through the Earth's crust as easily as a submarine cuts through water? Well, it might sound impossible, and probably it is right now, but some very powerful minds in defence and research are giving it some serious thought, even coining the phrase subterranean manoeuvre. Here's Palmer Luckey, founder of US defence company Anduril Industries, a leader in military innovation.
11: I'll tell you this, there's a lot more crust than there is air or sea or surface of land. And so vehicles that can maneuver through the crust of the Earth the same way that submarines move through the water are going to be a huge deal. I think they're going to define at least the second half of this century. I've been saying this for years, and every time I say it, people think it's some kind of crazy nutty thing, but I have built working prototypes of this. I truly believe in it.
10: DARPA, America's Defense Advanced Research Projects Agency, has already challenged the defense industry to find ways to exploit the concept in its Underminer program, seeing the potential for frontline resupply and casualty evacuation. Anduril is working to be first to make a crust-busting prototype, and it's a potential new battle space that's probably worth watching. Stuart Rumble, Forces News.
5: The World Cup 2026.
0: And the second game of the World Cup has seen South Korea beat the Czech Republic 2-1 in Guadalajara. The two sides were level heading into the closing stages before the winning goal was scored in the 80th minute.
12: Chance for South Korea to score! And they have! And it's the man who's replaced Son, right on cue, who's got the goal. Oh Hyun-ju, as the cross come in from the right. He played the shot, a cross goal, and it went into the far side of the net. And the substitute has completed the turnaround for South Korea.
0: The opening game of the tournament saw one of the co-hosts, Mexico, beat South Africa 2-0. Tonight, the other host, Canada, and the United States play their first games against Bosnia-Herzegovina and Paraguay, respectively. Kevin Baxter is a soccer reporter at the LA Times. He says controversy has killed some of the excitement in the States.
13: Right now, it's starting to pick up a tiny, tiny bit. But for the most part, there was absolutely no buzz in many of the World Cup cities. That's because there's been so much controversy leading into this with the visa problems, the immigration agents being promised to be part of the security at the stadiums, the high prices.
0: To Forces Sport, and the Royal Navy have held their annual boxing championship as boxers from the Royal Marines continue their good run of form in 2026. Craig Tilley reports.
14: Royal Marine Commando Mantis Stewart got the red corner off to a flyer, beating his Navy opponent Chris Gomez by a referee-stopped contest. He would go on to be the best-named boxer of the night. His fellow Marines Lewis Haniff and Jake Wilder won their respective fights tonight by unanimous decisions, the only two boxers to do so. Craig Tilley, BFBS Forces News, HMS Raleigh.
5: Forces News headlines.
0: The security minister and former parachute regiment officer Dan Jarvis has been named as the new defence secretary following the resignation of John Healey, closely followed by the armed forces minister Al Khans. Donald Trump says he's cancelled strikes against Iran, claiming a deal is close, but Iran says an agreement is yet to be finalised. And co-host Mexico are off to a winning start at the 2026 World Cup finals after beating South Africa 2-0. And that's the latest. I'm Sue Sharp.
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2: Dan Jarvis will start work today as the new Defence Secretary following the surprise resignation of John Healey. Mr Healey accused the Prime Minister and the Chancellor of not investing enough into Britain's military. The Armed Forces Minister Al Carnes also quit. Tom Tugan had former Conservative Security Minister and officer in the British Army Reserves, says Mr Healey has done the right thing.
3: We're spending £50 billion a year more today on welfare than we were at the beginning of COVID. And instead of dealing with the welfare rises that we've seen, you know, the Prime Minister has effectively asked John Healey to preside over the death of the Royal Navy. And quite rightly, John Healey and Al Carnes have done the right thing.
2: The Prime Minister has insisted the government's delivering the largest sustained increase in defence spending since the Cold War. But there's been huge frustration that the Defence Investment Plan, laying out how the government will achieve the goals of the Strategic Defence Review, is likely to drastically underscore expectations for an increase in defence spending. Peter Kyle is Secretary of State for Business and Trade. He insists the new Defence Secretary, Dan Jarvis, will see this through.
4: We now have a new Secretary of State that will see that forward, a highly qualified Secretary of State who was a major in the parachute regiment, who served in Iraq and Afghanistan with distinction. And I think he is very well suited to getting this plan across the line in a way that is great for our country.
2: Donald Trump says he's cancelled strikes against Iran, saying negotiations with Tehran have been brought to the highest level of Iranian leadership and approved. The US president told a reporter at the White House when he thinks the deal will happen.
5: It'll be soon, maybe this weekend.
6: And has the Supreme Leader approved this deal, sir?
5: I understand the answer is yes.
6: And when this deal is signed, is the United States going to immediately lift the blockade?
5: Yes, that's true. That's part of the deal.
6: But has Iran committed to not pursuing a nuclear weapon, or will there be more negotiations on that down the line?
5: They will not have a nuclear weapon. They've agreed to that.
2: Iran, though, insists a deal is yet to be finalized. The economy shrank slightly in April. Figures from the Office for National Statistics show it contracted by 0.1% after growth of 0.3% in March. It's in line with what economists predicted due to the impact of the Iran war. And the Men's World Cup's officially kicked off in Mexico with a comfortable 2-0 win for the co-host against South Africa in the Azteca Stadium. Overnight, South Korea beat the Czech Republic 2-1 in the other game in Group A. Tonight, Canada and the US start their campaigns on home soil. This weekend, Scotland play their first World Cup game in nearly 30 years. They take on Haiti in Group C. Midfielder Kenny McLean says the squad have set themselves some high targets.
7: We're going here, there's a lot of expectation. We put a lot of expectation on ourselves going into every game. And we'll look to go there and win the game. And that's what we'll always do. And we feel we've got the squad, we've got the players that we can do that with.
2: England kick off against Croatia next Wednesday. And that's the latest. I'm Sue Sean.

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0: The former Armed Forces Minister Al Khan, who resigned yesterday shortly after the Defence Secretary, has this morning criticised the government's priorities on defence spending. Mr Khan, a former Royal Marine, resigned within hours of John Healey, with both criticising the long-delayed defence investment plan. This morning he outlined why he resigned.
1: I didn't think the funding settlement was correct for defence, and I didn't agree with the defence investment plan, which I thought was looking at how to fight the last war rather than the next one. A lack of innovation and lessons learned from Ukraine, inculcated to every section of defence, a thinning of the bureaucracy, a refinement of the procurement process to speed up getting the best systems into our hands, the hands of our men and women across the armed forces.
0: Sir Keir Starmer has appointed the Security Minister Dan Jarvis to replace John Healey as Defence Secretary and insisted the government's delivering the largest sustained increase in defence spending since the Cold War. The BBC's political correspondent Ian Watson says Mr Jarvis is facing some difficult decisions.
2: The challenge is, what did you do with a defence investment plan that has been denounced by your predecessor, by many ex-military figures as well, as inadequate? Do you try to rip this up or do you try to deliver on it? And certainly the word around Westminster, I think, is that Dan Jarvis may well be in a temporary job, because although he's facing challenges and questions, the bigger challenges and questions are for the Prime Minister himself.
0: Iran insists that a final decision on a deal to end the war with the United States has not yet been reached, despite President Trump claiming an agreement could be signed as soon as this weekend. Tehran said a proposal is being reviewed, but that it would not compromise on its red lines. Ismail Baghaei is Iran's foreign ministry spokesperson.
3: Regardless of the rhetoric, threats and claims of the other side, we are focused on the interests of the Iranian nation. We're doing our own work regarding the text and the overall understanding. Whenever we conclude that it secures the interests of the Iranian nation, we will certainly announce it transparently. As I speak to you at this moment, we have not reached a final conclusion on this matter.
0: The financial effects of the Iran war led the economy shrinking slightly in April. GDP was down by 0.1% in April as fuel price rises hit spending. Three red cards were dished out as co-host Mexico beat South Africa 2-0 in the opening game of the World Cup. South Korea fought back to overcome the Czech Republic 2-1. The other host, Canada, take on Bosnia and Herzegovina later, and the USA face Paraguay overnight. Former FIFA advisor Michael Hirschman says football soared in popularity in America since the last World Cup was held there in 1994.
4: It wasn't amongst the top 20 popular sports. Now it's the third most popular sport in our country. More children are playing soccer here than baseball in school. And so the excitement is palpable.
0: And that's the latest. I'm Sue Sharp.
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2: The Business Secretary Peter Kyle has said that the government's defence spending plans haven't yet been finalised after a series of resignations in a dispute about military funding. Yesterday, the Defence Secretary John Healey quit, saying the funding falls well short of what's needed. He was followed by the Armed Forces Minister Al Carnes. Mr. Kyle's insisted that an enormous amount of money is being put into national security. Tom Tugendhat, former Conservative Security Minister and officer in the British Army Reserves, says both men have done the right thing in standing down.
3: We're spending £50 billion a year more today on welfare than we were at the beginning of COVID. And instead of dealing with the welfare rises that we've seen, you know, the Prime Minister has effectively asked John Healey to preside over the death of the Royal Navy. And quite rightly, John Healey and Al Carnes have done the right thing.
2: Former Parachute Regiment officer Dan Jarvis has begun work today as the new Defence Secretary. And Labour MP Barry Gardiner says Sir Keir Starmer must consider investing more money into defence before the Defence Secretary presents the Defence Investment Plan.
4: The pressure that has been put on him by these resignations will mean he has to revisit the maths, they have to go over the figures, and they will have to get a compromise. It would be ridiculous to put Dan Jarvis at the dispatch box next week defending something that two of his most serious predecessors have simply said it's no good.
2: Donald Trump says he's cancelled strikes against Iran, saying negotiations with Tehran have been brought to the highest level of Iranian leadership and approved. The US president told a reporter at the White House when he thinks the deal will happen.
5: It'll be soon. Maybe this weekend.
6: And has the Supreme Leader approved this deal, sir?
5: I understand the answer is yes.
6: And when this deal is signed, is the United States going to immediately lift the blockade?
5: Yes, that's true. That's part of the deal.
6: But has Iran committed to not pursuing a nuclear weapon, or will there be more negotiations on that down the line?
5: They will not have a nuclear weapon. They've agreed to that.
2: Iran, though, insists the deal is yet to be finalised. The economy shrank slightly in April. Figures from the Office for National Statistics show it contracted by 0.1% after growth of 0.3% in March. It's in line with what economists predicted due to the impact of the Iran war. A lively World Cup opener seen three red cards dished out. Co-host Mexico beat South Africa 2-0 before South Korea overcame the Czech Republic 2-1. Canada face Bosnia and Herzegovina tonight in Toronto. Later on, the third co-host, the USA, take on Paraguay in Los Angeles. And manager Mauricio Pochettino is urging his players to stay calm.
7: It's important, the physical level, it's important, the tactical, technical and everything. But I think they need to play like they are a child, with not pressure, doing what they need to do and what they know to do.
2: And this weekend, Scotland play their first World Cup game in nearly 30 years as they take on Haiti in Group C. That's the latest. I'm Sue Sharp.
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0: crisis? What crisis? Former Parachute Regiment officer Dan Jarvis takes the helm as the MOD prepares to finally deliver its defence investment plan.
1: I think he is very well suited to getting this plan across the line in a way that is great for our country.
0: But worries remain over whether the armed forces will be sold short.
2: The difference is when people try and make this black and white, it's not just about bombs, battleships and bullets.
0: And why the Earth's crust could be the battleground of the future.
3: There's a lot more crust than there is air or sea or surface of land.
0: Forces News with Sue Sharp. The former Armed Forces Minister Al Khan has criticised the government for preparing to fight the last war rather than the next one. The former Royal Marine followed the Defence Secretary John Healey out of the door yesterday over disagreements over the defence investment plan. Al Khan says the funding settlement wasn't adequate and outlined the issues he had with the plan.
2: A lack of innovation and lessons learned from Ukraine inculcated to every section of defence. A thinning of the bureaucracy, a refinement of the procurement process to speed up getting the best systems into our hands, the hands of our men and women across the armed forces.
0: Al Khan's also criticised Westminster bureaucracy and said money for defence needs to be found from elsewhere.
2: There is an argument around welfare. I'm a firm believer that it's about hands up, not hand out. But we need to help the people who need the most help within the in the nation, but also get the balance right across defence. That's a difficult circle to square.
0: The new Defence Secretary, former Army officer Dan Jarvis, spent an hour in Downing Street this morning. The Business Secretary, Peter Kyle, confirmed the Defence Investment Plan will be released before the NATO summit in July and said the plan must be focused on the right areas.
4: I am calling for more. It must be done responsibly, and we must take our time to make sure that when we deliver something of this scale, in the moment that we are living in, that the money is spent wisely, that we don't do what the Tories did and let these projects go over time, over budget, and there's no grip on them.
0: Last week, the Prime Minister said that Russia could attack a NATO country by 2030, according to the latest Western intelligence assessments. Tom Tugendhat, former Conservative Security Minister and officer in the British Army Reserves, says that on the current trajectory, Britain will not be ready to face the threat.
5: The enemy is at the gate, and we're still not taking this seriously. So it's one of those, if not now, when moments. There are Russian ships all the time in the North Sea who are going over our communications cables and our energy cables. And do you know how much it would cost if they slashed one of those cables or destroyed it? It wouldn't be the cost of repair we're talking about. It'd be the loss of faith in the UK, the loss of faith in investment. The Prime Minister has effectively asked John Healey to preside over the death of the Royal Navy.
0: The resignations pile pressure on the Prime Minister, who has faced increasing scrutiny in recent weeks. Here's the BBC's political editor, Chris Mason.
6: In a scenario like this, where we are already in a period of weeks where we're awaiting the outcome of a by-election that could lead to the return to Parliament of Andy Burnham with his prime ministerial ambitions, things felt somewhat on pause, albeit with the Prime Minister trying to make the most of this window and crack on with things. And transparently, this big policy, the Defence Investment Plan, he's not able to. New Defence Secretary coming in this morning with the central question of, will he be able to? Where does that central plan about the country's safety lie, when there is clearly, and this is ultimately the view of John Healey, departing Defence Secretary, a gap between the rhetoric that we heard from the Prime Minister in a speech at the Munich Security Conference about the prominence of defence and how central it would be to our national story in the coming years, and, as Mr Healey saw it, the complete absence of the money to pay for it. This is
0: Forces News. A Royal Navy support ship is arriving in Cyprus today ahead of a potential mission in the Strait of Hormuz. RFA Lime Bay is expected to take part in multinational efforts to reopen the stretch of water, which has been restricted during the US-Iran war. Our reporter in Cyprus, Will Hollis, has more.
7: RFA Lime Bay is stopping in Limassol, Cyprus, to resupply and change crew, but she's likely heading to one of the most dangerous places in the world, the Strait of Hormuz. International shipping has been cut off from the busy waterway since the start of the US-Iran war, when ships were targeted. Lime Bay could be key to reopening it. The ship's filled with some of the most advanced autonomous and remote-controlled mine-hunting equipment in the world. Around 100 experts in mine warfare and diving are on board. They're likely to be in harm's way. Lime Bay spent several weeks in Gibraltar refitting and training in case of fires, flooding and casualties. Will Hollis, BFBS Forces News, Cyprus.
0: Forces News. This is BFBS. Iran insists that a final decision on a deal to end the war with the United States hasn't yet been reached, despite President Trump claiming an agreement could be signed as soon as this weekend. Tehran says the proposal is being reviewed, but that it won't compromise on its red lines. Ismail Baghaei is Iran's foreign ministry spokesperson.
8: Regardless of the rhetoric, threats and claims of the other side, we are focused on the interests of the Iranian nation. We're doing our own work regarding the text and the overall understanding. Whenever we conclude that it secures the interests of the Iranian nation, we will certainly announce it transparently. As I speak to you at this moment, we have not reached a final conclusion on this matter.
0: Figures show the UK economy shrank by 0.1% in April. Chancellor Rachel Reeve says the conflict in the Middle East is hitting the economy. The former South Korean president, Yoon Suk-yeol, has been sentenced to 30 years in jail for sending drones into North Korea. Prosecutors said he was trying to create a pretext for his failed attempt to impose martial law. And Taylor Swift has become the youngest woman ever to be inducted into the Songwriters Hall of Fame. Artists become eligible for the honour 20 years after the release of their first commercial track, and the 36-year-old singer's debut hit came out in June 2006.
9: This is Forces News.
0: The founder of a leading defence technology company believes the Earth's crust could be a new frontier in future conflicts. Stuart Rumble reports.
10: Could a new battle space really be about to open right beneath our feet using technology that can move through the Earth's crust as easily as a submarine cuts through water? Well, it might sound impossible, and probably it is right now, but some very powerful minds in defence and research are giving it some serious thought, even coining the phrase subterranean manoeuvre. Here's Palmer Luckey, founder of US defence company Anduril Industries, a leader in military innovation.
3: I'll tell you this, there's a lot more crust than there is air or sea or surface of land. And so vehicles that can maneuver through the crust of the Earth the same way that submarines move through the water are going to be a huge deal. I think they're going to define at least the second half of this century. I've been saying this for years, and every time I say it, people think it's some kind of crazy nutty thing, but I have built working prototypes of this. I truly believe in it.
10: DARPA, America's Defense Advanced Research Projects Agency, has already challenged the defense industry to find ways to exploit the concept in its Underminer program, seeing the potential for frontline resupply and casualty evacuation. Anduril is working to be first to make a crust-busting prototype, and it's a potential new battle space that's probably worth watching. Stuart Rumble, Forces News.
9: The World Cup 2026.
0: And a lively World Cup opener scene. Three red cards dished out. Co-host Mexico beat South Africa 2-0 before South Korea overcame the Czech Republic 2-1.
11: Chance for South Korea to score! And they have! And it's the man who's replaced Son right on cue who's got the goal! And the substitute has completed the turnaround for South Korea.
0: Tonight, Canada face Bosnia-Herzegovina in Toronto. After that, the third co-host, the USA, take on Paraguay in Los Angeles. And manager Mauricio Pochettino is urging his players to stay calm.
12: It's important the physical level, it's important the tactical, technical and everything. But I think they need to play like they are a child, with not pressure, doing what they need to do and what they know to do.
0: This weekend, Scotland play their first World Cup game in nearly 30 years as they take on Haiti in Group C. Midfielder Kenny McLean says they're aiming high.
13: We're going into it, there's a lot of expectation. We put a lot of expectation on ourselves going into every game. And we'll look to go in there and win the game. And that's what we'll always do. And we feel we've got the squad, we've got the players that we can do that with.
0: To Forces Sport, and the Royal Navy have held their annual boxing championship as boxers from the Royal Marines continue their good run of form in 2026. Craig Tilley reports.
14: Royal Marine Commando Manta Stewart got the red corner off to a flyer, beating his Navy opponent Chris Gomez by a referee-stopped contest. He would go on to be the best-named boxer of the night. His fellow Marines Lewis Haniff and Jake Wilder won their respective fights tonight by unanimous decisions, the only two boxers to do so. Craig Tilley, BFBS Forces News, HMS Raleigh.
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0: The former Armed Forces Minister Al Khan, who resigned yesterday, hours after Defence Secretary John Healey, has said bold and courageous decisions are needed from Sir Keir Starmer to fund defence. Former Parachute Regiment Officer Dan Jarvis has spent an hour at Downing Street this morning as he takes the reins at the MOD. A Royal Navy support ship's arriving in Cyprus ahead of a potential mission in the Strait of Hormuz. And Iran insists a final decision on a deal to end the war with the US hasn't been reached, even though President Trump says it could be signed at the weekend. And that's the latest. I'm Sue Sharp.
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0: The business secretary, Peter Kyle, has said that the government's defence spending plans haven't yet been finalised after a series of resignations in a dispute about military funding. Yesterday, the defence secretary, John Healey, quit, saying the funding falls well short of what's needed. He was followed by the armed forces minister, Al Carnes. Mr. Kyle's insisted that an enormous amount of money is being put into national security. Tom Tugendhat, former Conservative security minister and officer in the British Army Reserves, says both men have done the right thing in standing down.
1: We're spending £50 billion a year more today on welfare than we were at the beginning of COVID. And instead of dealing with the welfare rises that we've seen, you know, the Prime Minister has effectively asked John Healey to preside over the death of the Royal Navy. And quite rightly, John Healey and Al Carnes have done the right thing.
0: Former Parachute Regiment officer Dan Jarvis has begun work today as the new Defence Secretary, and Labour MP Barry Gardiner says Sir Keir Starmer must consider investing more into defence.
2: The pressure that has been put on him by these resignations will mean he has to revisit the maths, they have to go over the figures, and they will have to get a compromise. It would be ridiculous to put Dan Jarvis at the dispatch box next week defending something that two of his most serious predecessors have simply said it's no good.
0: A Royal Navy support ship is arriving in Cyprus today ahead of a potential mission into the Strait of Hormuz. RFA Lime Bay is expected to take part in multinational efforts to reopen the stretch of water which has been restricted during the US-Iran war. The painter David Hockney has died at the age of 88, widely considered to be one of the most influential British artists of the past century, and a founder of pop art. His painting, Portrait of an Artist, Pool with Two Figures, broke records when it sold for auction at £70 million. In an interview, he said he wasn't interested in prizes and accolades, but wanted his work to bring joy.
3: It's joie de vivre that keeps you going, and its lack of joie de vivre will kill you. They should put it on notices everywhere, even tell it to children.
0: Three red cards were dished out as co-hosts Mexico beat South Africa 2-0 in the opening game at the World Cup. South Korea fought back to overcome the Czech Republic 2-1. The other hosts, Canada, take on Bosnia and Herzegovina later, and the USA face Paraguay overnight. Former FIFA advisor Michael Hirschman says football soared in popularity in America since the last World Cup was held there in 1994.
4: It wasn't amongst the top 20 popular sports. Now it's the third most popular sport in our country. More children are playing soccer here than baseball in school. And so the excitement is palpable.
0: This weekend, Scotland play their first World Cup game in nearly 30 years as they take on Haiti. That's the latest. I'm James Goodison.
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0: New Defence Secretary says the defence of our nation is the first duty of government after the resignation of his predecessor and the Armed Forces Minister.
1: Until the Defence Investment Plan is more transformative than it was, I don't think it will provide the kit and capability we need to defend this country.
0: As Dan Jarvis visits a drone factory in Swindon, the government say they need to think about the country's finances.
2: If we did it in a way that was irresponsible, then you'd end up impacting the growth of our economy and it would be a zero-sum game.
0: Plus, tributes roll in for the pioneering artist David Hockney, who's died at the age of 88.
3: It's joie de vivre that keeps you going, and its lack of joie de vivre will kill you.
0: The new Defence Secretary Dan Jarvis says it's a huge honour and privilege to serve alongside Britain's armed forces. Posting on X, he said the defence of our nation is the first duty of government and that service personnel carry out that duty every day with professionalism, courage and extraordinary skill. The comments follow a visit to Downing Street, where he and the Prime Minister were joined by the Chief of the Defence Staff, Air Chief Marshal Sir Rich Knighton. It comes as the former Armed Forces Minister and former Royal Marines Officer Al Carnes, who stepped down just an hour after the former Defence Secretary John Healey, has warned that the UK could find itself in a conflict in the next 5 years. And he says the armed forces rely on politicians to make the right decisions.
4: I left the military not because my career was faltering, but because I decided I wanted to make change, because I think we're at a pivotal moment in the history of the United Kingdom. So this is about service to me.
0: He says decisions expected in the government's long-awaited defence investment plan forced his hand.
4: A lack of innovation and lessons learned from Ukraine, inculcated to every section of defence, a thinning of the bureaucracy, a refinement of the procurement process to speed up getting the best systems into our hands, the hands of our men and women across the armed forces.
0: Last week, the Prime Minister said that Russia could attack a NATO country by 2030, according to the latest Western intelligence assessments. Tom Tugendhat, former Conservative Security Minister and officer in the British Army Reserves, says as things stand, Britain will not be ready to face those threats.
5: The enemy is at the gate, and we're still not taking this seriously. So it's one of those, if not now, when moments. There are Russian ships all the time in the North Sea who are going over our communications cables and our energy cables. And do you know how much it would cost if they slashed one of those cables or destroyed it? It wouldn't be the cost of repair we're talking about. It'd be the loss of faith in the UK, the loss of faith in investment. The Prime Minister has effectively asked John Healey to preside over the death of the Royal Navy.
0: The Business Secretary, Peter Carl, has confirmed the Defence Investment Plan will be released before the NATO summit in July. And he said the plan must be focused on the right areas.
2: I am calling for more. It must be done responsibly. And we must take our time to make sure that when we deliver something of this scale, in the moment that we are living in, that the money is spent wisely, that we don't do what the Tories did and let these projects go over time, over budget, and there's no grip on them.
0: Ed Arnold, a senior associate fellow at defence think tank RUSI, is worried that the UK is looking like the poor man of NATO.
6: Even without these resignations, I mean, NATO is reportedly, you know, sitting on a document that they've managed internally, which looks at what we, you know, what allies have committed to NATO and where we are in terms of delivering that. And reportedly, the UK is 31 out of 32.
0: Reform UK's deputy leader Richard Tice says the row makes the Prime Minister's position untenable.
7: They're making a decision to fund benefits, not bullets, welfare, not warfare. It's hard to see how the Prime Minister, frankly, continues. I think this is the final nail in his coffin. He's not able, not willing to keep us safe, and therefore, frankly, the Prime Minister should resign.
8: This is Forces News.
0: Now, a Royal Navy support ship is arriving in Cyprus today ahead of a potential mission in the Strait of Hormuz. RFA Lime Bay is expected to take part in multinational efforts to reopen the stretch of water, which has been restricted during the US-Iran war. Our reporter in Cyprus, Will Hollis, has more.
9: RFA Lime Bay is stopping in Limassol, Cyprus, to resupply and change crew. But she's likely heading to one of the most dangerous places in the world, the Strait of Hormuz. International shipping has been cut off from the busy waterway since the start of the US-Iran war when ships were targeted. Lime Bay could be key to reopening it. The ship's filled with some of the most advanced autonomous and remote-controlled mine-hunting equipment in the world. Around 100 experts in mine warfare and diving are on board. They're likely to be in harm's way. Lime Bay spent several weeks in Gibraltar refitting and training in case of fires, flooding and casualties. Will Hollis, BFBS Forces News, Cyprus.
10: Forces News.
8: This is BFBS.
0: Now, Iran insists that a final decision on a deal to end the war with the United States hasn't yet been reached, despite President Trump claiming an agreement could be signed as soon as this weekend. Tehran says a proposal's being reviewed, but it won't compromise on its red lines. Esmail Baghaei is Iran's foreign ministry spokesperson.
11: Regardless of the rhetoric, threats and claims of the other side, we are focused on the interests of the Iranian nation. We're doing our own work regarding the text and the overall understanding. Whenever we conclude that it secures the interests of the Iranian nation, we will certainly announce it transparently. As I speak to you at this moment, we have not reached a final conclusion on this matter.
0: Elsewhere, figures show the UK economy shrank by 0.1% in April. Chancellor Rachel Reeve says the conflict in the Middle East is hitting the economy. And Taylor Swift has become the youngest woman ever to be inducted into the Songwriters Hall of Fame. Artists become eligible for the honour 20 years after the release of their first commercial track. And the 36-year-old singer's debut hit came out in June 2006.
8: This is Forces News
10: with Vicky Turner.
0: And now the artist David Hockney has died at the age of 88. A key figure in the pop art movement in the 1960s, he went on to experiment with different formats, including photographs, set design and digital art. The BBC's Katie Razzle looks back at his life.
12: I'm interested in ways of looking.
13: David Hockney was endlessly innovating. At art school in Britain, it was abstract expressionism and later pop art, those packets of tea.
12: It's got all the energy of the United States with the Mediterranean thrown in.
13: Leaving dreary post-war England for Los Angeles, he found his paradise, all bright colours and swimming pools, a place to explore his sexuality and the city that inspired his fascination with water and light.
12: What I quite liked about doing it was the perversity of painting something that lasts for 1 second. But it took me 7 days' work to paint the splash itself.
13: A bigger splash is perhaps his best known and most arresting work, the explosive movement of the water contrasting with the haunting stillness of the rest.
12: I do look closely at things. I can look at a puddle and get pleasure out of them. Most people think it's just raining, don't they?
13: Hockney embraced new technology, whether an immersive show at the age of 85 or on his iPad, ever experimenting with ways to do what he loved best.
10: The World Cup 2026.
0: Now, a lively World Cup opener has seen three red cards dished out. Co-host Mexico beat South Africa 2-0 before South Korea overcame the Czech Republic 2-1.
14: Chance for South Korea to score! Replace on right on cue, who's got the goal, and the substitute has completed the turnaround for South Korea.
0: Tonight, Canada face Bosnia-Herzegovina in Toronto. After that, third co-host, the USA, take on Paraguay in Los Angeles. Manager Mauricio Pochettino is urging his players to stay calm.
15: It's important the physical level, it's important the tactical, technical and everything, but I think they need to play like they are a child, with not pressure, doing what they need to do and what they know to do.
0: To Forces Sport and the Royal Navy have held their annual boxing championship. Craig Tilley reports.
16: Royal Marine Commando Manta Stewart got the red corner off to a flyer, beating his Navy opponent Chris Gomez by a referee-stopped contest. He would go on to be the best-named boxer of the night. His fellow Marines Lewis Haniff and Jake Wilder won their respective fights tonight by unanimous decisions, the only two boxers to do so. Craig Tilley, BFBS Forces News, HMS Raleigh.
8: Forces News
10: headlines.
0: Speaking in the last few minutes, Keir Starmer says he's made hard-edged decisions to increase defence spending and says it will be the number one priority at every spending review. He also says it's his duty to carry on as Prime Minister. The new Defence Secretary Dan Jarvis has met the Chief of the Defence Staff at Number 10 as the fallout over the resignation of his predecessor John Healey and Armed Forces Minister Al Carnes continues. RFA Lion Bay is arriving in Cyprus today ahead of a potential mission to the Strait of Hormuz. And David Hockney, the record-breaking artist known for his paintings of swimming pool scenes, has died. That's the latest. I'm James Goodison.
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2: 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He is Super Dad!
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2: The Prime Minister has rejected suggestions that the UK's plans for defence spending will weaken the UK's strength as a NATO member. Sir Keir Starmer's comments follows the resignation of Defence Secretary John Healey and Armed Forces Minister Al Carnes yesterday. Mr Healey claimed the Prime Minister has failed to properly fund the defence investment plan and by inference to do enough to keep the UK and our allies safe. The Prime Minister, though, has insisted the UK is pulling its weight on defence.
3: There are two very important coalitions that have been formed. The first of them is to put in place the security guarantees for Ukraine. The leaders of that coalition are the UK, and I'm very proud about that, alongside France and Germany. A second coalition, which is to allow safe passage through the Straits of Hormuz, a coalition, again, led by the UK, and I'm very proud of that, and by France alongside us.
2: Iran says that major parts of an agreement to end the war with the US have almost been finalised. Despite the process, Tehran's foreign ministry has accused the US of speaking of diplomacy, while also resorting to what it's called criminal behaviour. The BBC's correspondent in Washington, Thomas Morgan, says the deal still hangs in the balance.
4: Tehran has said although the majority of the agreement has been finalised, they say that once again the Americans are placing excessive demands and are changing certain terms. However, though, Mr. Trump did say that the deal would be signed in the coming days and the Strait of Hormuz could reopen as early as Monday or even Saturday, perhaps. And as soon as he made this announcement, the price of oil dropped and stocks rose in New York.
2: The artist David Hockney has died at the age of 88, the key figure in the pop art movement of the 1960s. His work is characterised by vibrant flat colours, as shown in his famous swimming pool paintings. Speaking in 1976, Mr. Hockney reflected on his love for art.
5: Sometimes I think it's a mad thing to do. In fact, 4 days ago, I was sat in here with a friend of mine looking at the pictures thinking, maybe this is a crazy thing for a 40-year-old person to want to do. I mean, you know, you can detach yourself occasionally, but I couldn't think of anything else I'd do if I didn't make pictures.
2: Refereeing's under early scrutiny at the World Cup. 3 red cards were handed out in the first match of the tournament, in which co-hosts Mexico beat South Africa 2-0. There are further opening ceremonies tonight as Canada prepare to take on Bosnia-Herzegovina ahead of America facing Paraguay. USA and Bournemouth player Tyler Adams says calm heads should prevail.
6: It's definitely going to be combative. Anytime we've had the opportunity to play against a South American team, it gets feisty, it gets scrappy. You need to be able to cope with the emotional part of that game, though. You don't want to do anything stupid, reckless, let the game take advantage of you. So we need to, again, be ourselves in those scenarios.
2: That's the latest. I'm James Goodison.
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1: In 1965, Vietnam seemed like just another foreign war. But it wasn't. It was different in many ways, and so were those who did the fighting. In World War II, the average age of the combat soldier was 26. In Vietnam, he was 19. In Vietnam, he was 19.

0: Keir Starmer has insisted that defence is his number one priority after two of his ministers resigned, claiming he isn't investing enough money to the military. John Healey quit as defence secretary because he believed the government's plans fall well below what's needed. The armed forces minister, Al Khan's, followed, saying the proposals aren't transformative enough. Keir says he has to make hard-edged decisions to reach the aim of spending 3% of GDP on defence by the end of the next parliament.
1: If you look at the steps along the way, what you should see is these are important steps to get us where we need to be on 3% and then the 3.5% in 2035. And, I mean, some people will talk about how they're going to do it. Mm-hmm. I am evidencing how I am doing it.
0: Iran says that major parts of an agreement to end the war with the US have almost been finalised. Despite the progress, Tehran's foreign ministry has accused the US of speaking of diplomacy while also resorting to what it called criminal behaviour. Elon Musk's SpaceX has officially made its stock market debut in the biggest listing ever. That bell marked the start of trading on Nasdaq in New York, where the tech company's shares are being bought and sold. The flotation's expected to make Mr. Musk the first ever trillionaire. He'd be about as wealthy as Switzerland or Saudi Arabia. Three red cards were dished out as co-host Mexico beat South Africa 2-0 in the opening game of the World Cup. South Korea fought back to overcome the Czech Republic 2-1. The other hosts, Canada, take on Bosnia-Herzegovina later, and then the US face Paraguay overnight. Former FIFA advisor Michael Hirschman says football's soared in popularity in America since the last World Cup was held there in 1994.
2: It wasn't amongst the top 20 popular sports. Now it's the third most popular sport in our country. More children are playing soccer here than baseball in school. And so the excitement is palpable.
0: Jude Bellingham's revealed things were not right off the pitch for England at Euro 2024. Gareth Southgate's men reached the final, but the side were far from convincing during their run in Germany. Speaking to the Lions' then sports show at the World Cup camp in the US, the Real Madrid midfielder admits there were issues 2 years ago.
3: I don't feel like the group connected as well as it could have. For a number of reasons, we were seen as, you know, one of the two or three teams that should win it. We weren't playing particularly well, which doesn't help. So even when we were winning, it felt like you don't get the feeling that we were as happy as we should be.
0: And David Hockney, one of the most influential artists of modern times, has died at the age of 88. He's most famous for his brightly coloured paintings of Los Angeles swimming pools.
4: It's joie de vivre that keeps you going, and its lack of joie de vivre will kill you. They should put it on notices everywhere. Even tell it to children.
0: That's the latest. I'm James Goodison.
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0: The government insists nothing has been finalised on defence spending despite the resignations of the Defence Secretary and the Armed Forces Minister yesterday. John Healey accused the Prime Minister of failing to properly fund the Defence Investment Plan. Former Royal Marines officer Al Carnes and two ministerial aides then followed him out of the MOD. Former acting leader of the Labour Party, Baroness Harman, says it's incredibly damaging.
1: Keir Starmer himself has said the first duty of the Prime Minister is to keep the country safe. And what John Healey said in his resignation letter is that you are making the country less safe, and that's why it's so devastating. I think it is a massive body blow.
0: The new Defence Secretary Dan Jarvis, a former officer in the Parachute Regiment, has posted on X, calling it a huge honour and privilege to serve alongside Britain's armed forces again. He met the Chief of the Defence Staff, Air Chief Marshal Sir Rich Knighton, at Downing Street earlier. Iranian media have been outlining what they say is a draft peace deal with the US. It's said to include an end to the fighting on all fronts, including Lebanon, the release of frozen Iranian assets, and a 60-day period for talks on Iran's nuclear program. But writing on his Truth Social platform, President Trump described it as fake news. A Royal Navy ship is arriving in Cyprus today ahead of a potential mission to the Strait of Hormuz. RFA Lime Bay is expected to take part in multinational efforts to reopen the stretch of water which has been restricted during the US-Iran war. Our reporter in Cyprus, Will Hollis, has more.
2: RFA Lime Bay is stopping in Limassol, Cyprus to resupply and change crew, but she's likely heading to one of the most dangerous places in the world, the Strait of Hormuz. International shipping has been cut off from the busy waterway since the start of the US-Iran war when ships were targeted. Lime Bay could be key to reopening it. The ship's filled with some of the most advanced, autonomous and remote-controlled mine-hunting equipment in the world.
0: Elon Musk's SpaceX has officially begun trading on the stock market, which could make its founder as wealthy as Switzerland. It's the largest initial public offering in history, and if shares reach the company's suggested price of £100, he'd become the world's first trillionaire. Speaking as markets opened in New York, Mr. Musk says when he started it, he didn't think the business would succeed.
3: If people had told me this was going to happen, I was like, man, you must be smoking some really good crack. Because I think this company's going to fail.
0: China has accused foreign spies of attaching sensors to turtles and fish to monitor the country's waters. The Ministry of State Security claimed they're being used to create underwater maps. And great news for Scotland fans, Scott McTominay is back in training after missing yesterday with an upset stomach. The Tartan Army play their first World Cup game in nearly 30 years on Sunday against Haiti. That's the latest. I'm James Goodison.

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0: Keir Starmer insists defence is his number one priority after two of his ministers resigned, claiming he isn't investing enough money for the military.
1: Some people will talk about how they're going to do it. Mm-hmm. I am evidencing how I am doing it.
0: The new Defence Secretary Dan Jarvis says the defence of our nation is the first duty of government, but former ministers in his department cast doubt on the government's ability to do so.
2: Until the Defence Investment Plan is more transformative than it was, I don't think it will provide the kit and capability we need to defend this country.
0: And the King personally promotes three members of the Grenadier Guards ahead of his birthday parade tomorrow.
3: I've been in the army 10 years in September. I've never, ever seen or heard of anything like that happening.
4: This is Forces News with James Goodison.
0: Sir Keir Starmer has defended making what he called hard-edged decisions about defence spending after his defence secretary and his armed forces minister both resigned over the issue. Al Khan stepped down just hours after John Healey yesterday, despite a call from his outgoing boss for the rest of the team to stay put. In an interview with the BBC today, the Prime Minister insisted that getting things right on how to pay for recommendations made in the Strategic Defence Review is key.
1: We have another spending review coming up and before the end of this Parliament. And defence will be a number one priority in that spending.
5: Is that not jammed tomorrow, though?
1: So, no, it is very important that when I make commitments on something as important as defence, that I'm able to point to what the funding is.
0: We haven't heard from John Healey today, but Al Khan's has spoken about his reasons for leaving post.
6: A lack of innovation and lessons learned from Ukraine, inculcated to every section of defence. A thinning of the bureaucracy, a refinement of the procurement process to speed up getting the best systems into our hands, the hands of our men and women across the armed forces.
0: The former officer in the Royal Marines says the armed forces rely on politicians to make the right decisions.
6: I left the military not because my career was faltering, but because I decided I wanted to make change because I think we're at a pivotal moment in the history of the United Kingdom. So this is about service to me.
0: Last week, the Prime Minister said that the latest Western intelligence assessments indicate that Russia could attack a NATO country by 2030. Tom Tugendhat, former Conservative Security Minister and officer in the British Army Reserves, says Britain is looking vulnerable.
7: The enemy is at the gate, and we're still not taking this seriously. So it's one of those, if not now, when moments. There are Russian ships all the time in the North Sea who are going over our communications cables and our energy cables. And do you know how much it would cost if they slashed one of those cables or destroyed it? It wouldn't be the cost of repair we're talking about. It'd be the loss of faith in the UK, the loss of faith in investment. The Prime Minister has effectively asked John Healey to preside over the death of the Royal Navy.
0: Ed Arnold, Senior Associate Fellow at the defence think tank RUSI, is worried that the UK is looking like the poor man of NATO even before the investment plan is published.
8: Even without these resignations, I mean, NATO is reportedly, you know, sitting on a document that they've managed internally, which looks at what we, you know, what allies have committed to NATO and where we are in terms of delivering that. And reportedly, the UK is 31 out of 32.
0: But the Prime Minister's insisted the UK is pulling its weight on defence.
1: There are two very important coalitions that have been formed. The first of them is to put in place the security guarantees for Ukraine. The leaders of that coalition are the UK, and I'm very proud about that, alongside France and Germany. A second coalition, which is to allow safe passage through the Straits of Hormuz, a coalition, again, led by the UK, and I'm very proud of that, and by France alongside us.
0: Reform UK's deputy leader, Richard Tice, says the row makes the Prime Minister's position untenable.
9: They're making a decision to fund benefits, not bullets, welfare, not warfare. It's hard to see how the Prime Minister, frankly, continues. I think this is the final nail in his coffin. He's not able, not willing to keep us safe, and therefore, frankly, the Prime Minister should resign.
0: Today, the new Defence Secretary Dan Jarvis opened Europe's largest drone centre in Swindon. The MOD says the drone techs facility will keep the armed forces at the edge of innovation as part of largest sustained defence spending boost since the Cold War. Earlier, the former parachute regiment officer posted on X that it's a huge honour and a privilege to serve alongside Britain's armed forces.
5: is Forces News.
0: Now, elsewhere, Iran insists that a final decision on a deal to end the war with the United States hasn't yet been reached, despite President Trump claiming an agreement could be signed as soon as this weekend. Tehran says a proposal's being reviewed, but that it won't compromise on its red lines. Figures show the UK economy shrank by 0.1% in April. The Chancellor, Rachel Reeves, says the conflict in the Middle East is hitting the economy. Meanwhile, Elon Musk's SpaceX has officially made its stock market debut, its biggest ever listing. The bell marked the start of trading on Nasdaq in New York, where the tech company shares are being bought and sold. It's made Mr. Musk the first ever trillionaire. He's about as wealthy as Switzerland or Saudi Arabia.
10: Forces News.
5: This is BFBS.
0: Now, the King has visited the Grenadier Guards at their Aldershot home the day before they feature in the King's birthday parade. Tim Cooper was there and sent this report.
11: It was a delightfully informal and happy gathering at Lille Barracks. His Majesty the King meeting his own company, King's Company, on a grassy area, which had been filled with photos and kit from recent deployments. The King is Colonel-in-Chief of the Grenadier Guards, and the Guardsmen were delighted to see and talk with him. His Guardsman, Patrick Bander.
12: We are the King's Company, but since I joined, I've never met him like in person like that. It's always on ceremonial duties that you just see him in front, but today we had a privilege to have a chat with him one-to-one. It was really good.
11: The King spent more than 40 minutes talking with the Guards. He also promoted three of them to Lance Corporal, a rare honour indeed. Here's the newly promoted Lance Corporal, Miles Turley.
3: It's brilliant. Like, it's something, I've been in the Army 10 years this September, I've never ever seen or heard of anything like that happening. The King coming down to personally promote someone, especially at junior rank. It's a privilege to be a part of and a very special moment.
11: Lance Corporal Ben Brown.
13: An amazing day, hugely proud. It was a once in a lifetime opportunity and it hasn't been done for many years, so I'm very privileged to have that chance.
11: Tomorrow the King will witness King's Company Grenadier Guards troop their colour at the King's birthday parade on Horse Guards in London. Tim Cooper, BFBS Forces News, Aldershot.
0: And now a ceremony to celebrate the commissioning of the Royal Navy's newest vessel has been held in Scotland. It's HMS Stirling Castle. David Sibbles McCann reports.
14: A big day for the latest ship to join the Royal Navy and her crew. HMS Stirling Castle may have been in the fleet for around a year, but now her commissioning has been celebrated in the traditional style. Only 11 miles from the medieval fortress she's named after, the crew line up to mark the occasion. Sub-Lieutenant Cameron Henry, who is from the area, says it's been a great day.
15: Hi, I'm absolutely delighted to be back, and I can say with, you know, reasonable confidence, I never thought I'd come back to Stirling on my first ship, and it's just lovely to be home, see friends, see family, but most of all, come back to the city that the ship, it's the ship's namesake.
14: The vessel will be a key part of the Navy's frontline mine warfare capability, acting as a mothership for autonomous equipment. Equipped with all mod cons, the former offshore support vessel even boasts a sauna. Commanding Officer Commander Philip Harper says she's a good vessel to serve on.
16: So the ship is designed to launch uncrewed subsurface and surface vehicles to go and do mine hunting. Much better way of doing it than sending in a mine hunter into the minefield. There's no peril to my ship's company. We sit quite happily outside, also a quicker and faster, better way to find mines. So high tech and hugely effective.
14: A memorable day for the ship and her company to officially mark her entry into the service. David Sibbles McCann, BFBS Forces News, Grangemouth Port.
10: The World Cup 2026.
0: Now, it's the second day of the World Cup and co-hosts Canada and the US will hope to follow Mexico's lead in their games later. El Tricolor beat South Africa 2-0 in their opening game. South Korea came from behind to beat the Czech Republic 2-1. Tonight, Canada host Bosnia-Herzegovina in Toronto before the US take on Paraguay. US manager Mauricio Pochettino is urging his players to stay calm.
17: It's important the physical level, it's important the tactical, technical and everything, but I think they need to play like they are a child, with not pressure, doing what they need to do and what they know to do.
0: And Scotland's Kenny McLean says the players are focused on making history at the 2026 World Cup. They've never progressed beyond the group stage at a major tournament. A boost though, Scott McTominay, the midfielder, is back in training. He missed yesterday due to an illness. They play Haiti at the weekend.
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10: Headlines.
0: Sir Keir Starmer has insisted that defence is his number one priority following the resignations of his Defence Secretary and the Armed Forces Minister yesterday. President Trump has branded reports in the Iranian media detailing the deal supposedly reached with the US to end the war as fake news. The King has visited the Grenadier Guards in Aldershot ahead of his birthday parade tomorrow. And Scott McTominay back in training as the Tartan Army prepare to take on Haiti on Sunday. That's the latest. I'm James Goodison.
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0: Sir Keir Starmer says he's made what he called hard-edged decisions about defence spending after two of his ministers resigned over the issue. The Defence Secretary John Healey and the Armed Forces Minister Al Carnes quit because they believe the plan for funding the military doesn't go far enough. The resignations add to pressure on the Prime Minister at a time when he's already facing questions about his future, but Sir Keir says it's his duty to carry on.
1: I'm not going to walk away from the commitment that I made in 2024 to serve my country and the mandate that I won from the British public in order to do so, because I think it's very important that we carry on ensuring that we do the right thing on defence and security. It's the number one priority.
0: State media in Iran says a draft peace deal with the US includes the release of frozen Iranian assets and a 60-day period of talks on Tehran's nuclear program. Iranian reports also say it includes an end to conflict on all fronts, including Lebanon, where Israel's fighting Hezbollah. President Trump says the leak bears little relation to what's been agreed. A memorial honouring military personnel who've died from suicide following service has had a ceremonial welcome at the National Memorial Arboretum. Around 150 motorbikes accompanied the Elysium Stone Memorial from Yorkshire to Staffordshire. Edward McKenzie is chair of the Memorials Foundation.
2: We all know of a veteran that has died by suicide, but everyone's still too scared to talk about the suicide wording. So by building this memorial, I want that conversation taken out of the shadows. I also want people to have a place that they can come and maybe talk to others that are in the same boat.
0: A ceremony to celebrate the commissioning of the Royal Navy's newest vessel has been held in Scotland. HMS Stirling Castle joined the fleet last summer after being transferred from the Royal Fleet Auxiliary. Sub-Lieutenant Cameron Hendry, who's from the area, says it's been a great day.
3: I'm absolutely delighted to be back, and I can say with reasonable confidence, I never thought I'd come back to Stirling on my first ship, and it's just lovely to be home, see friends, see family, but most of all, come back to the city that the ship's namesake.
0: One of the UK's best-loved artists, David Hockney, has died. He was 88. A key figure in the pop art scene in the 1960s, over the following decades, he experimented with different media, from stained glass windows to drawings created on an iPad. SpaceX is making its debut on the New York stock market in a move that should make it one of the largest companies in the US. With a record-breaking market valuation of more than $1.7 trillion, it puts Elon Musk on course to be the world's first trillionaire. Co-hosts Canada and USA both have their opening matches of the Men's World Cup later. Canada take on Bosnia-Herzegovina, while USA face Paraguay. And in cricket, the hosts England take on Sri Lanka today in the opening match of the Women's T20 World Cup at Edgbaston. And that's the latest. I'm John Adderley.
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2: Sir Keir Starmer says he's made what he called hard-edged decisions about defence spending after two of his ministers resigned over the issue. The Defence Secretary John Healey and the Armed Forces Minister Al Carnes quit because they believe the plan for funding the military doesn't go far enough. Chair of the Commons Defence Committee, Labour MP Tan Desi, agrees the Prime Minister must do more to invest in defence.
3: We want to see an acceleration of investment in defence to meet the moment, and that we should reach 3% of spend on GDP on defence by 2030 in order that we can meet our NATO agreed target of 3.5% on conventional defence by 2035. So there's a lot to do, and I hope that the government can indeed meet that moment.
2: There are signs the US and Iran are close to signing a peace deal. Pakistan, which has been helping mediate, says a final text has been drawn up. Donald Trump's angrily hit out at suggestions the terms favour Tehran. Here's Sky correspondent in Washington, Mark Stone.
4: As part of this deal, as we understand it, the Strait of Hormuz will be reopened. So that's a key achievement. But the Iranians still know that they have the ability to choke the world's energy markets in a way that they'd never tried to do before.
2: The King has visited the Grenadier Guards at their Aldershot home the day before they feature in the King's birthday parade. Tim Cooper was there.
5: It was a delightfully informal and happy gathering at Lille Barracks. His Majesty the King meeting his own company, King's Company. The King is Colonel-in-Chief of the Grenadier Guards, and the Guardsmen were delighted to see and talk with him. The King spent more than 40 minutes talking with the Guards. He also promoted three of them to Lance Corporal, a rare honour indeed. Tomorrow the King will witness King's Company Grenadier Guards troop their colour at the King's birthday parade on Horse Guards in London. Tim Cooper, BFBS Forces News, Aldershot.
2: Stricter new immigration and asylum rules have come into force in the European Union. The European Commission says the system will deliver more secure borders. Shares in SpaceX look likely to make its co-founder Elon Musk the world's first trillionaire when they begin trading in New York. The initial public offering on the Nasdaq stock exchange is the biggest in history, valuing SpaceX at about $1.8 trillion. At a launch event in Texas, Elon Musk said he wants SpaceX to take the fiction out of science fiction.
6: We want to be able to take anyone who wants to go to the moon, anyone who wants to go to Mars, or anywhere in the solar system, and maybe beyond the solar system at some point. We want to be able to take you there. Not just a few astronauts, I mean you, literally you.
2: The Kings paid tribute to artist David Hockney following his death at the age of 88. King Charles says he was a giant of the art world and an inspiration whose talent and innovation will be sorely missed. The Bradford-born artist spent much of his life in Southern California, David Hockney's paintings often focusing on swimming pools and showers. And that's the latest. I'm John Adderley.
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0: Sir Keir Starmer says he's made what he called hard-edged decisions about defence spending after two of his ministers resigned over the issue. The Defence Secretary John Healey and the Armed Forces Minister Al Carnes quit because they believed the plan for funding the military didn't go far enough. The resignations add to pressure on the Prime Minister at a time when he's already facing questions about his political future. But Sir Keir says it's his duty to carry on.
1: I'm not going to walk away from the commitment that I made in 2024 to serve my country and the mandate that I won from the British public in order to do so, because I think it's very important that we carry on ensuring that we do the right thing on defence and security. It's the number one priority.
0: Four Palestine Action activists have been jailed for more than 19 years in total for destroying equipment at a factory belonging to an Israel-based defence firm. They caused £1 million of damage to the Elbit Systems site near Bristol in 2024. Mr Justice Johnson sentenced them at Woolwich Crown Court.
2: There was an exceptionally high degree of both planning and premeditation. None of you were the organisers of the action, but you were all closely involved in its planning. And you all had a right of veto at every stage.
0: Meanwhile, 107 people were arrested at a protest outside the court. A memorial honouring military personnel who've died from suicide following their service has had a ceremonial welcome at the National Memorial Arboretum. Around 150 motorbikes accompanied the Elysium Stone Memorial from Yorkshire to Staffordshire. Edward McKenzie is chair of the Memorials Foundation.
3: We all know of a veteran that has died by suicide, but everyone's still too scared to talk about the suicide wording. So by building this memorial, I want that conversation taken out of the shadows. I also want people to have a place that they can come and maybe talk to others that are in the same boat.
0: The King has visited the Grenadier Guards at their Aldershot home the day before they feature in the King's birthday parade. King Charles is Colonel-in-Chief of the Grenadier Guards, and he promoted three of them to Lance Corporal, and here's newly promoted Lance Corporal Miles Turley.
4: It's brilliant. Like, it's something. I've been in the army 10 years this September. I've never ever seen or heard of anything like that happening. King coming down to personally promote someone, especially at junior rank. It's a privilege to be a part of and a very special moment.
0: A Scotland fans arrived in Boston ahead of their opening World Cup match against Haiti after walking 3,000 miles across the US. Craig Ferguson set off from Los Angeles in February. He's raised over £1 million for a mental health charity.
5: It's unbelievable, honestly. This is everything I ever dreamed of and more. I could never possibly have imagined this many people. And yeah, to have done what I've done and to have been through what we've been through on the way here, it makes it so special.
0: The match is the first for Scotland at a World Cup in 28 years. And that's the latest. I'm John Adderley.
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2: Sir Keir Starmer says he's made what he called hard-edged decisions about defence spending after two of his ministers resigned over the issue. The Defence Secretary John Healey and the Armed Forces Minister Al Carnes quit because they believe the plan for funding the military doesn't go far enough. Chair of the Commons Defence Committee, Labour MP Tan Desi, agrees the Prime Minister must do more to invest in defence.
3: We want to see an acceleration of investment in defence to meet the moment, and that we should reach 3% of spend on GDP on defence by 2030 in order that we can meet our NATO agreed target of 3.5% on conventional defence by 2035. So there's a lot to do, and I hope that the government can indeed meet that moment.
2: There are signs the US and Iran are close to signing a peace deal. Pakistan, which has been helping mediate, says a final text has been drawn up. Donald Trump's angrily hit out at suggestions the terms favour Tehran. Here's Sky correspondent in Washington, Mark Stone.
4: As part of this deal, as we understand it, the Strait of Hormuz will be reopened. So that's a key achievement. But the Iranians still know that they have the ability to choke the world's energy markets in a way that they'd never tried to do before.
2: Four Palestine Action activists have been jailed for more than 19 years in total for destroying equipment at a factory belonging to an Israel-based defence firm. They caused £1 million of damages to the Elbit Systems site near Bristol in 2024. 107 people were arrested at a protest outside the court. The King has visited the Grenadier Guards at their Aldershot home the day before they feature in the King's birthday parade. Tim Cooper was there.
5: It was a delightfully informal and happy gathering at Lille Barracks, His Majesty the King meeting his own company, King's Company. The King is Colonel-in-Chief of the Grenadier Guards, and the Guardsmen were delighted to see and talk with him. The King spent more than 40 minutes talking with the Guards. He also promoted three of them to Lance Corporal, a rare honour indeed. Tomorrow the King will witness King's Company Grenadier Guards troop their colour at the King's birthday parade on Horse Guards in London. Tim Cooper, BFBS Forces News, Aldershot.
2: Stricter new immigration and asylum rules have come into force in the European Union. The European Commission says the system will deliver more secure borders. The King's paid tribute to artist David Hockney following his death at the age of 88. King Charles says he was a giant of the art world and an inspiration whose talent and innovation will be sorely missed. The Bradford-born artist spent much of his life in Southern California, with his paintings often focusing on swimming pools and showers. And Scott McTominay is fit for Scotland's World Cup opener against Haiti after overcoming a stomach bug. The Napoli midfielder travelled separately from the rest of the squad to Boston after missing yesterday's training session. And that's the latest. I'm John Adderley.
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0: Louise Sander-Jones has been made Armed Forces Minister, taking over from Al Carnes after he resigned. Her role as Veterans Minister will be taken by Calvin Bailey. Angela Eagle has been appointed as a Security Minister, replacing Dan Jarvis after he was made Defence Secretary. Those announcements in the last hour. Sir Keir Starmer says he has to turn things around if he's to remain Prime Minister, but insists he won't walk away from the job following the resignations of his Defence Secretary and Armed Forces Minister. John Healey and Al Carnes stepped down over government plans for defence spending. State media in Iran says a draft peace deal with the US includes the release of frozen Iranian assets and a 60-day period for talks on Tehran's nuclear program. Iranian reports also say it includes an end to conflict on all fronts, including Lebanon, where Israel is fighting Hezbollah. President Trump says the leak bears little relation to what's been agreed. Four Palestine Action activists have been jailed for more than 19 years in total for destroying equipment at a factory belonging to an Israel-based defence firm. They caused £1 million of damage to the Elbit Systems site near Bristol in 2024. Mr Justice Johnson sentenced them at Woolwich Crown Court.
1: There was an exceptionally high degree of both planning and premeditation. None of you were the organisers of the action, but you were all closely involved in its planning, and you all had a right of veto at every stage.
0: Meanwhile, 107 people were arrested at a protest outside the court. A memorial honouring military personnel who've died from suicide has had a ceremonial welcome at the National Memorial Arboretum. Carl Dixon reports.
2: A roaring entrance for the National Memorial Arboretum's newest arrival. The Elysium Memorial is dedicated to Armed Forces veterans who have passed away due to suicide after their military service. Around 150 motorbikes escorted the new stone from its creation point in the Yorkshire Dales to its new home in Staffordshire. The memorial was put in safekeeping ahead of its future grand opening on site, and will serve as a permanent spot for reflection for all those military veterans no longer with us due to suicide. Kyle Dixon, BFBS, Forces News, National Memorial Arboretum in Staffordshire.
0: Scott McTominay is fit for Scotland's World Cup opener against Haiti after overcoming a stomach bug. The Napoli midfielder travelled separately from the rest of the squad to Boston after missing yesterday's training session. Scotland manager Steve Clarke says McTominay is hugely influential.
3: Some daft coach put him as a centre-half 5 years ago, but obviously he's not a centre-half. Since he moved further forward, he's done great for us. So now we're delighted with Scott's abilities and what he can bring to the team, but we're going to need another 15 that bring the same if we want to have a positive tournament.
0: And that's the latest. I'm John Adderley.
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0: Louis Sander-Jones has been made Armed Forces Minister, taking over from Al Carnes after he resigned. Her role as Veterans Minister will be taken by Calvin Bailey. Angela Eagle has been appointed as a Security Minister, replacing Dan Jarvis after he was made Defence Secretary. Sir Keir Starmer says he's made what he called hard-edge decisions about defence spending after two of his ministers resigned over the issue. The Defence Secretary John Healey and the Armed Forces Minister Al Carnes quit because they believed the plan for funding the military doesn't go far enough. Chair of the Commons Defence Committee, Labour MP Tan Desi, agrees the Prime Minister must do more to invest in defence.
1: We want to see an acceleration of investment in defence to meet the moment, and that we should reach 3% of spend on GDP on defence by 2030 in order that we can meet our NATO agreed target of 3.5% on conventional defence by 2035. So there's a lot to do, and I hope that the government can indeed meet that moment.
0: State media in Iran says a draft peace deal with the US includes the release of frozen Iranian assets and a 60-day period for talks on Tehran's nuclear program. Iranian reports also say it includes an end to conflict on all fronts, including Lebanon, where Israel is fighting Hezbollah. President Trump says the leak bears little relation to what's been agreed. Four Palestine Action activists have been jailed for more than 19 years in total for destroying equipment at a factory belonging to an Israel-based defence firm. They caused £1 million of damage to the Elbit Systems site near Bristol in 2024. 107 people were arrested at a protest outside the court. The King has visited the Grenadier Guards at their Aldershot home the day before they feature in the King's birthday parade. King Charles is Colonel-in-Chief of the Grenadier Guards, and he promoted three of them to Lance Corporal. Here's newly promoted Lance Corporal Miles Turley.
2: It's brilliant. Like, it's something. I've been in the Army 10 years this September. I've never, ever seen or heard of anything like that happening. The King coming down to personally promote someone, especially at junior rank. It's a privilege to be a part of, and a very special moment.
0: Former rugby league player Kevin Sinfield has been knighted in the King's birthday honours. The ex-Leeds and England start raised more than £10 million for motor neurone disease charities in honour of his late friend and teammate Rob Burrow, who had the disease.
3: I'd have loved to have seen his smile when I'd have told him this news, because he loved everything we did. He provided the inspiration for it all, and then I just think he'd be so happy. He wanted to make it better for those that came after him. And he's certainly done that and will continue to do that.
0: Katie Bolter's caused an upset at the Queen's Club Tennis Championship by knocking out the world number two Alina Rybakina to reach the semi-finals. And England's cricketers started the Women's T20 World Cup in style with an 87-run win over Sri Lanka. And that's the latest. I'm John Adderley.
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0: The US-Iran peace deal will see the Strait of Hormuz reopened, according to a White House official. Pakistan, which has been helping mediate, says a final text has been drawn up. Here's the BBC's Tom Bateman.
1: What the administration is saying is that there will be a commitment within this short document, this memorandum of understanding, to get to an endpoint of those things, and that the negotiations will just be about how that takes place. But I think it's going to be a lot more complicated than that. And essentially what the Iranians want here is sanctions relief.
0: Louise Sander-Jones has been made Armed Forces Minister, taking over from Al Khan's after he resigned. Her role as Veterans Minister will be taken over by Calvin Bailey. Meanwhile, Angela Eagle's been appointed as a Security Minister, replacing Dan Jarvis after he was made Defence Secretary. The world has its first trillionaire after Elon Musk's SpaceX company was floated on the New York Stock Exchange. It means the owner of X now has more wealth than Ireland. Professor Mohamed El Alian is chief economic advisor to Allianz.
2: SpaceX is on day one the seventh largest company in value terms in the US. And it's basically a bet on Elon Musk, what he's done with Tesla, what he's done elsewhere, and what people believe he can do with AI and space.
0: Four Palestine Action members who caused £1 million worth of damage at a factory in Bristol have been jailed for more than 19 years between them. They raided the site belonging to Israel-linked Elbit Systems in 2024. Rugby league great Kevin Sinfield and the creator of Gruffalo are among those named in the King's Birthday Honours. Faye Rowlands has more.
3: After raising more than £10 million for motor neuron disease charities, Sinfield becomes Sir Kevin. He's among more than 1,000 recipients of honours. There are damehoods for children's author Julia Donaldson and Noughts and Crosses novelist Mallory Blackman. Six members of England's European Championship winning Lionesses are made MBEs, including Chloe Kelly, who scored the winning penalty. Actress Dame Helen Mirren becomes a Companion of Honour.
0: Canada had to come from behind to start their World Cup with a 1-1 draw with Bosnia-Herzegovina. The tournament co-hosts grabbed a late equaliser in Toronto. Group D gets underway overnight, with USA taking on Paraguay. And Keir Starmer has said he has a duty to stay on as he justifies defence spending decisions. And that's the latest. I'm Susan Bookbinder.

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2: Donald Trump says he thinks a peace deal with Iran could be signed over the weekend or Monday. Pakistan, who've mediated over recent weeks, claim the final text has been agreed. A US official says the vital shipping route, the Strait of Hormuz, would be opened under the terms. Sky's US correspondent Mark Stone believes it's an extended ceasefire.
3: What this memorandum of understanding would do is extend the status quo for 60 days. It would give the space to be able to then continue to negotiate the knotty issue of Iran's nuclear capability.
2: The world has its first trillionaire after Elon Musk's SpaceX company was floated on the New York Stock Exchange. It means the